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Oladokun and Kind here on 88.9, 7 o'clock hour. We started out with the War on Drugs and Pain. John Adler with you until 10 p.m. tonight, at which point Audio Taste Test takes over with your host, Britt, a show I absolutely love. It started back in July, and she digs deep, deep for some really interesting and incredibly talented artists and lays it out, as the name implies, in the form of a meal. Certain early songs are appetizers, then on to the entree, and finishes off musically with dessert. Love the show. Would love for you to listen to it. It's again tonight at 10 p.m. here on 88.9. Back on this day in 2013, Kings of Leon released Mechanical Bull. From that album, it's Beautiful War.

0: Milwaukee music from Allison Mahal. It's The Knife here on 88.9. Band that's playing the Pabst Theater tonight and tomorrow. Be in town two nights. I should definitely play some music from some new stuff from They Might Be Giants coming up in just a bit. 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
1: A new documentary examines violence and public safety in Milwaukee and on the city's north side. Heavy is the Crown follows violence prevention specialist Vaughn Mays and his efforts to build community trust and find alternative approaches to policing. The film, produced by students from DocUWM, also shows community resilience paired with words from elected officials, law enforcement, youth, and others. Heavy is the Crown premieres at the Oriental Theater on Sunday, September 27th. And before that, I, Kim Shine, sat down with director Sean Kafer, producer Mackenzie Savin, and Vaughn Mays to learn more. Here's a snippet.
2: This has to be a labor of love, but also just community love. Speaking to the community, speaking to everybody who's involved, but also those who don't live in these parts of town, don't live in Milwaukee, just nationwide. Why did you want to do this?
3: I think a lot of people that don't live in Milwaukee see statistics, crime reports, the news, things like this, but they don't actually get to meet the people or see the environment. And what we're lucky with is like Vaughn has actually taken us around to see the north side rather than just listening to perceptions about it and listening to opinions about it. We get to hear the people there and we get to see the sights.
2: Yeah. And what made 2016 be the starting point? Because there have been other stories and other docs done where we started 2016 mm-hmm. and we're, 10 years now past? What made that so significant that that should be the through line?
4: I think, one, for me, it was a catalyst personally. You know, just historically for my legal situation, it was based off of that. The film is also kind of focused on the issues that we face specifically when it comes to injustice and different ills of that nature. 2016, we had a lot of those prior to and since then. And so we just wanted to, one, bring kind of a visualization of, yes, these are the issues. This is what's happening. These are families, these are the stories, but also merge that piece of like the resilience of these people to, you know, the, some of the outcomes and some of the work that's been done along the way dealing with those things.
3: If I may go off of that a little bit, I just remember Vaughn mentioning, this is probably 4 or 5 years ago, I think one of the things that he was discussing, we started this project, was in 2016, after Saville Smith was shot, Louis Theroux came here and ended up making this documentary, I think it was called Murder in Milwaukee. Mm-hmm. And I remember you being really concerned, like their whole objective was really to try to capture this this shooting, this thing that happened. And then it kind of switched, if I'm remembering, and it turned into Milwaukee's north side is this war zone. You know, everybody's got a gun, everybody's kind of thing. And it gave this this image that you really did not like at all. Mm-hmm. And that was one of our main concentrations going into the film, was that we got to show a different perspective of the north side. And I think we did that pretty well.
2: And what would you say was the part of the film or just this entire process that impacted you the most? Like, what'd you take away from all of this?
5: Can I start with that one first? I was going to say, it's changed my perception of Milwaukee, not just looking at my neighborhood that I live into. How can I support all of Milwaukee, every single neighborhood, every single person being considered my neighbor in that sense? And yeah, it's shifted the way that I view community. What can I do to help you? What do I need? What do I need from my political figures that I vote for? Just a little bit of all of that.
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0: New Lucy Dacus planting tomatoes here on listener-supported 88.9. One of my top, I will say, five favorite live shows so far of 2026 is definitely seeing Lucy Dacus back in mid-July down at Millennium Park in Chicago, along with the Chicago Philharmonic. And it was just one of those shows where, I guess I didn't realize it till after the show was done. The next day I found out that Lucy Dacus and Chicago Philharmonic only rehearsed that day for that show because the output of it was so amazing and so nearly flawless. The ins and the outs and what part of the orchestra was involved was so complex that I'm amazed that it didn't take weeks or months to plan it. But no, it was just a couple rehearsals that day. Really, really cool to see. One of those shows that I do actually go back and look at footage of it. I know that's kind of the running an inside joke that people take videos and pictures at concerts and don't go back and look at them. Oh, this one I do quite a bit. Hi, by the way, John Adler with you till 10 p.m. tonight. Thank you for hanging out with me. Much appreciated. 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This fall festival returns to celebrate the power of nonfiction filmmaking through panels and talkback discussions after many of the documentary films. Tickets and more information at mkefilm.org. 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Since 1976, the MAC Fund has invested more than $90 million for Wisconsin-based research, keeping clinical trials and pioneering research close to home. 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
1: 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Middays land right during that pre and post lunchtime, and I'll make sure to add lots of good things to the musical lunchbox that go beyond dessert. 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And we'll end the week outright with a new Music Friday pick to be your soundtrack until Monday comes around again. 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

0: Grace Potter, Love Me Not on 88.9. The Beths before that, No Joy, a song that I consider, now that we're over summer 2026, one of the kind of summer anthems, the Beths, No Joy. Loved it. Loved seeing them. Glad they stopped by and hung out not only here, but also played Summerfest. What a great summer to kind of look back on now that we're in our very first week of fall. Support for 88.9 comes from your membership and Festivals of Cedarburg, presenting Cedarburg's Oktoberfest, happening October 3rd and 4th. 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The Bradley Symphony Center, this fantasy swashbuckler film, plays on the big screen while the MSO performs the live score. Tickets at MSO.org. New Death Cab for Cutie on the way, as well as the National. Then, classic rock at 8 o'clock. You often don't know a giant historical day when you're going through it until later on, when kind of some light is shined upon it and you go, oh yeah, that was a huge deal. Well, 35 years ago today, three monumental albums got released, and I'm going to play the first track off of one of them. I will explain and tell you all three of those albums, and you probably own three, if not two, definitely one of them. We'll see. We'll see how good your collection is, and see if you remember where you were 35 years ago today, and if you bought any of these albums, because really, that was your only option back then. That's Classic Rock at 8 o'clock coming up in just a bit.
1: 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Cool breeze on a hot day. Movie theater popcorn on an empty stomach. The drop on a roller coaster. The freedom of possibility and the promise of tomorrow. Let the music move you from the hour 2 p.m. to 4 hours later, 6 p.m. My name is Carol Ann, and I invite you to the getaway of a lifetime every Monday through Friday on The Afternoon Drive. 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
3: Tonight's Classic Rock at 8 o'clock, one of several albums that should be celebrated on this day, September 24th. Back in 1991, 35 years ago today, some claim it's one of the greatest days of a musical release of all time. And depending your age, where you're at now, you may agree. On this day in 1991, technically four albums came out, but I guess on paper you could have gotten the Pixies' Trump Le Monde the day before on the 23rd, but it's still included in this. So the Pixies' Trump Le Monde comes out. Red Hot Chili Peppers released Blood Sugar Sex Magik. Nirvana releases Nevermind, and a Tribe Called Quest's album, The Low End Theory, also gets released all on the same day. Again, it's one of those situations where at the time, you might have thought nothing of it. Maybe one of those four sparked your interest, but you have to look at it with kind of a historic lens and how big and huge and important all four of those albums became. And when you went to the record store and bought A Tribe Called Quest, and whether, especially since it was 1991, whether it was on vinyl, whether it was a cassette, or whether you spent the money and got the compact disc, you put it in or on a player and you hit play on the first side, you got Excursions, tonight's 88.9 Classic Rock at 8 o'clock, A Tribe Called Quest.
4: Back in the days when I was a teenager, before I had status and before I had a pager, you can find the abstract, listening to hip hop. My pops used to say it reminded him of bebop. I said, well daddy, don't you know that things go in cycles, way that Bobby Brown is just amping like Michael. If

88.9 Milwaukee's Indie Alternative with KJ Elvin. Newest from them, Beaches in Tennessee. They're celebrating their 20th year as a band, believe it or not. Some of their early years spent here in Milwaukee. Got a lot of their very first, in fact, appearance was, I believe it was 2:30, 3:30 in the afternoon at Summerfest. Yeah, one of those early gigs that if you got there and saw them, wow. It was quite a sight. Still, to this day, a great live show, as they proved back in July when they opened up for the Strokes. John Adler with you on a Thursday evening. Back into the music with Kelsey Lewis, cutting the head off a ghost here on 88.9.

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0: Baby Rose and Better here on 88.9 with my favorite album title so far of the year, Yearnalism. That's Y-E-A-R-N-A-L-I-S-M. Pronounced like journalism, but you know, the yearning, the loving, the feeling that you get. Father John Misty in that set as well. Some new solo work from Jim James of My Morning Jacket coming up in just a bit, and we'll go back a ways with New Order. 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

0: Absolutely love the groove of that song. It's Yard Act and New Beginnings here on Milwaukee's Indie Alternative 88.9. Something to look forward to in October. A lot to look forward to, really. But one of the big things, Mike D, of course, has a new album out called Thank You. You're going to hear something off that next. But he also is going to be on tour. And on the 16th of October, he'll be at the Riviera in Chicago. I love that he's doing kind of good-sized theaters rather than arenas. I'm guessing this means maybe more shows to come. We'll see. We'll see. Support for 88.9 comes from your membership and Milwaukee Film, presenting the third annual Dialogues Documentary Festival happening September 24th through the 27th. Fall Festival returns to celebrate the power of nonfiction filmmaking through panels and talkback discussions after many of the documentary films. Tickets and more info at mkefilm.org. 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

0: Milwaukee music from Dan Colasari here on Listener Supported 89 called Get Right from the album of the same name. Some B-52s in there as well for good balance. It's Funplex. John Adler with you until 10 p.m. at which point Audio Taste Test takes over with your host Britt. As the name implies, a meal of music starting out with an appetizer, then on to the musical encore, finished by, of course, dessert. You're gonna love it. She digs deep into her crates for the most interesting and sometimes the newest, but sometimes she goes back ways. I like the balance that she has, just like a good meal. 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

Genesis, Owusu, and Human Again here on 88.9. Bleachers kicked off the 9 o'clock hour tonight, this Sunday night. Bleachers will be back in Milwaukee for a show at Landmark Live. This is Lorelei. The band's going to be opening up for them. John Adler with you for another hour until Audio Taste Test takes over at 10 p.m. 35 years as a band. That is how long Eels have been around. In fact, they have a new album coming out on October 16th. But let's go back a ways to their Extreme Witchcraft album and Amateur Hour here on 88.9.

0: 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New Kevin Morby on the way, brand new Kevin Morby, great song called PBJ, which is about, and I love this because I do this, the feeling of driving in your car with the windows open, but you have the air conditioning on. We still got some days of that ahead. Don't worry.
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1: Ladies First is a celebration of artists, visionary storytellers whose music always seems to move the culture forward. I'm your host, Element Everest Blanks, the culture plug. Here's a clip from my latest...

0: any box. She's a singer, a songwriter, a multi-instrumentalist, a storyteller, a musical explorer whose work moves effortlessly through Appalachian folk, blues, country, gospel, bluegrass, psychedelia, rock, and somehow through it all, she is still there with her unmistakable sound, sounding exactly like herself. Valerie, thank you for joining me today on this episode of Ladies First.
1: Thank you for having me, Element. I appreciate it.
0: There's a beautiful, lesser known detail about your story. When you were 15, your grandfather gave you a guitar, but you didn't actually learn to play it right away. And after he passed, you felt guilty and had that you hadn't kept your promise. And eventually that guilt helped push you toward picking up that guitar and teaching yourself. If you could sit next to the 15-year-old Valerie, what would you tell her about what that guitar led to in the woman that you became?
1: I would tell her to believe in the music and just trust that path because, I mean, I have doubted, you know, as I've gone along. And creative paths are like that because there's nothing like kind of crystal clear. You're just kind of walking into it as you live. But I would tell her, hey, it's going to be great as far as you're going to learn how to play this thing. For anybody who might be listening and telling themselves, well, one day I'm going to learn how to play the piano or one day I'm going to learn how to play the guitar or the ukulele, I say give it a start now with just 10 minutes every day. Just dedicate 10 minutes and have the goal be that by the time you get 75 or 80 or 85 or 90, you can be sitting on the porch playing, you know? Mm-hmm. 10 minutes a day, you can do that.
0: You can do that. You definitely can. 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

Wet Leg, Catch These Fists on 88.9. I'm not sure what you've been streaming lately, but myself just wrapped up watching the first season of Neely, which is the spinoff of the show Reacher on Prime Video. That song, Wet Legs, Catch These Fists, featured prominently in that show towards one of the end of the episodes. Wonderfully done. Linda's now. This is Burning Out.

0: The Linda's Burning Out. They return to Milwaukee next week. Going to be playing a show at Turner Hall Ballroom on the 29th. That is creeping up quick. 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And support comes from Milwaukee Film, presenting the third annual Dialogues Documentary Festival, happening September 24th through the 27th. Fall Festival returns to celebrate the power of nonfiction filmmaking through panels and talkback discussions after many of the documentary films. 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
2: Coachella has extended its partnership with YouTube, ensuring the festival will stream exclusively on the platform through 2030. The deal extends a partnership that began 15 years ago, giving fans without tickets a way to watch the festival from home. More details about the 2027 lineup are expected to be announced soon. Punk legends Bad Brains have announced Are You Ready? The first studio recording, a collection of six early recordings out November 6th. The album is accompanied by a video featuring footage of the band performing at CBGB's in the late 70s. The release will be celebrated in Bad Brains' hometown of Washington, D.C., with a conversation between bassist Daryl Jennifer and Fugazi and Minor Threat's Ian MacKay on November 5th and an archival exhibition opening November 6th. I'm Dori Zori with your music news.

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1: 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John Adler with you for a couple more minutes before audio taste test takes over. 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
3: You betcha, it is time for Audio Taste Test, and you know it is so good. You are here with Britt. I'm your culinary companion for the next hour. And you know what? Even though we're starting to get a little chill in the air, we're in the early months of autumn, this show is going to be cozy. And I'm going to kick it off with a producer out of Washington, D.C. His name is Sande Blue, and he's known for Aboriginal Soul, House, and Amapiano. And I know what you're thinking. Amapiano is more of like a summertime vibe with like the high energy rhythms and dance floor friendliness, but his sound is cozy. He released the album You Said This Time Would Be Different earlier this year, and it leans more into the instrumental with soulful mellow background vocals that really blend into the rhythm. So without further ado, if you're a fan of Isaiah Falls and Sasha Chiable, you're going to love Sande Blue. Here's his track, Pressure, right now.

0: I threw a little curveball your way, ending it with some more Amapiano from the artist Papate. That was his tune, Too Drunk in Europa. And I feel like even though that is a dance floor banger, it's still pretty cozy. It's perfect for finding a person to shake it with in the cooler weather. 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When we come back, we are going to take a trip over to Italy with some modern Italo disco.
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0: Hey, you are back with Britt. It's Audio Taste Test, and I've got a band for you that is a duo. They're out of Italy, and they put a modern spin on Italo disco. So if you're not familiar with the genre, it was really big in Italy during the 1980s, but this sound that the group Mind Enterprises does, it mixes that 1980s flavor, kind of the new wave disco stuff, with modern production value. The song I'm going to play for you, fair warning, is pretty goofy, but that's what I love about it. It's called Disco, but it's spelled like Discoff. It's a clever play on words, but it's a disco-centric jam. And the hook is a guy coughing. So, I mean, it's not just autumn. It's also the icky cold and flu season, right? So why not make music while you're sick? This is Mind Enterprises with Disco.

0: From the studio album Radio Andalusia, it's Chernobog with Rebujito. And he is all the way from Romania. He blends rock and folk, and I think that pairs well with sunset and good company. This is the time of year where you're lighting a fire outside at night because the nights are a little bit cooler, and he's got a great vibe for that kind of thing. On the way, we are going to take a trip into the Welsh heavy rock soundscape.
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0: Making an appearance in the dessert element of my playlist is a Welsh heavy metal band called Budgie. They were popular in the 70s, and they are no longer a band, unfortunately. But this track I'm going to play for you is called I Ain't No Mountain, from their 1975 release, Bandolier. And I found this album when I was a teenager. I was going through my dad's vinyl collection, and I saw the cover of the album. Literally, it is a soldier on a battlefield with the head of a bird. So I had to pop it on, and I instantly loved it. And doing more research into the band, I really admire that they maintained a riff-driven sound and resisted a lot of commercialism just to chase the charts. So if you are looking for cover-to-cover, a great album, but you're also looking for a rediscovery of something older that's off the beaten path from a pioneer like Led Zeppelin, Black Sabbath, or Deep Purple, Budgie is the band for you. This is their track, I Ain't No Mountain.

atmospheric indie pop artist iClimber with his tune Riptide from his 2025 album Bring On Your Sun. That's like 3.5 minutes of a vacation, right? You're going through all the feels and you're just getting swept up in the riptide. Before that was Vera Tempo with Solar, and I love that track as well. It's got a very chill vibe. I've got a couple more tracks I'm going to play for you that are from previous shows. I will be back next week, Thursday, 10 p.m. right here with a brand new fresh playlist. And you can always catch these episodes on RadioMilwaukee.org on Friday morning. They are posted, so you can listen to Audio Taste Test whenever you want. I'm going to leave you with this. Make sure you eat great food. Take care of yourself during this autumn time. Restore. And just be grateful for the things that make your life worth living. You've been chilling with Brit. I'll be back next Thursday, 10 p.m. with Audio Taste Test. Have a good night.

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1: I'm Annalise Henzel. Hunger is rising, and there's not enough emergency food to meet the need. The food bank, Feeding America Eastern Wisconsin, helps feed hungry people in 35 of the state's 72 counties. The organization serves up to 300,000 people every month through food pantries and other partners. Monique Kelly is president and CEO of Feeding America Eastern Wisconsin. I talked to her as part of our series, Seeking Solutions, Food Access in Milwaukee. I asked if people who are hungry here typically are individuals who are unemployed, underemployed, or on fixed incomes, or if there are other circumstances that contribute to their lack of food access.
2: Everyone that you just kind of listed really fall in this category, but what we've noticed is that the face of hunger truly is changing. We're seeing a significant increase among the working poor. So these are families who are working, they're paying their bills, and they're trying to make ends meet, but their income just isn't high enough, or they don't qualify for programs like SNAP. So in Wisconsin, 44% of food insecurity people have incomes that are too high to actually qualify for SNAP. And in eastern Wisconsin, that's approximately 224,000 people. This is particularly visible in suburban communities, including the WOW counties, as well as other parts of the Fox Valley and Northeast Wisconsin. Seniors are another particularly vulnerable population, especially those living on fixed incomes and facing transportation barriers. So it really is just pervasive.
1: When you look at the overall hunger numbers locally, are they going up or going down? And what's the reason for the trends?
2: So demand is rising sharply, and the economy pressure on families is truly real. The demand across our partner network has increased between 30% and 40% over the past 2 years. And 2025 alone, 80,000 more people needed food assistance across eastern Wisconsin. And that is just a basic reality that life just costs more right now. At the same time, SNAP enrollment in Wisconsin has fallen by nearly 50,000 people since March of 2025. So the demand that we're seeing really isn't a mystery. Families are being squeezed from both ends. Everyday expenses are going up. We're seeing that when we're grocery shopping ourselves. And then some of the programs that are really built to help families put food on the table are becoming harder to access.
1: How does a food bank like Feeding America keep up with such a growing demand for emergency food?
2: To be frank, we simply can't keep up with the demand. No food bank really can. We have a team that's focused specifically on supporting our pantry partners. But new organizations regularly will approach us because they see the need in their community and want to be a part of that solution. But there just isn't an unlimited supply of food that's coming into the system. So our goal right now is to make sure that the food pantries that we already support have enough food to meet the growing demand. Ideally, we would want every person who walks through a pantry door to see enough food on those shelves to meet their needs for breakfast, lunch, and dinner. But the difficult reality is that food pantries can't simply increase the amount of food that they distribute when demand increases, because the food bank itself doesn't have enough food to provide them. So the challenge really isn't lack of people willing to help. The challenge is that there simply isn't enough food moving through our systems to meet the need.
1: Monique Kelly is president and CEO of Feeding America Eastern Wisconsin. We talked as part of our series, Seeking Solutions, Food Access in Milwaukee.
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Sometimes there's a beginning of a beard that shows up late in the afternoon on the face of someone who has not shaved since morning. And sometimes there's an original song and its cover played back to back. Now that's the 5 o'clock shadow I'm referring to. I'm Carol Ann, and every weekday at 5 p.m. I bring you something you can rely on, a song that's so good you have to hear it twice. 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

When you think of Radio Milwaukee, what's a standout? Well, if it's Studio Milwaukee Sessions, that's just one of the many things baked into the Midday Show cookie recipe. Middays land right during that pre and post lunchtime, and I'll make sure to add lots of good things to the musical lunchbox that go beyond dessert. We're talking substance too. Not only will you hear Studio Milwaukee Sessions sprinkled in at high noon, you'll also get hipped to new earworms and enjoy classic jams. As always, you'll get lots of Milwaukee-made songs, including First Peaks with Milwaukee Music Premieres. You'll also be hearing about all the newest concerts and getting chances to go to some of those with Ticket Gives. And we'll end the week out right with a new Music Friday pick to be your soundtrack until Monday comes around again. Sit at the musical lunch table with me, Aaron Wolf, your Midday Show host, 10 a.m. to 2 p.m. Monday through Friday. 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
1: Cinebuds, Cinebuds. 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
2: We are talking about a new documentary that is going to play at the upcoming Dialogues Documentary Festival, and it is called Time Warp.
3: It's just a jump to the left.
2: That's right. I mean, that's left. Yeah. And yeah, Time Warp is Time Warp is a new documentary, and it's playing at Dialogues this weekend.
3: Dialogues, meaning the Dialogues Documentary Festival happening at Milwaukee Film.
2: That's right. From the 24th, this Thursday, to the 27th. This film plays on Saturday at 9:15 p.m. And it's about a little theater group in a very small town in Wyoming that wants to do their own shadow cast for the Rocky Horror Picture Show.
3: The Rocky Horror Picture Show celebrating a big anniversary of 50 years.
2: Yeah.
3: So I didn't know what to expect. I honestly thought there's so many other little towns that probably do this. I know Milwaukee has a big history of doing this as well. But I kind of went into watching the documentary with no expectations. And I have to say, Christopher, I cried like 6 times.
2: Yeah. Oh, it's so...
3: in the most beautiful way.
2: Yeah, it's a little frustrating, but it's so sweet and hopeful, and you see the community around it, and it's going to make you, first of all, run out to want to go see the show, but the people in it are just delightful. I think people will enjoy it.
3: Well, I need to go see this film again in a room full of people at the film festival, because watching it alone in my bedroom was... I think this is something you take your community to go see.
2: Yeah, 100%. For full episodes and info about what's happening at Milwaukee Film,
3: go to radiomilwaukee.org/cinebuds.
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In fact, folks write songs about nights. 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

The Muppets, Yo Gabba Gabba, SpongeBob, Disney. They all make great songs that kids love, but for every generation, there's that one song parents hope to never have to hear again. What does the fox say? And that's why we created Kids Disco. I'm your host, Dori Zori. It's an hour-long family-friendly dance party with all kinds of music. 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

0: Hola. On Wednesdays, I sit down with my co-host Kenny Perez as we explore new and nostalgic tracks from Latino America and the diaspora. Here is a clip from our recent episode.
1: I love the music of that came out of Nicaragua in that time period. It's música de revolución, revolutionary music. And it was meant to uplift the people in a sense. You know, that's such a nostalgic time for me. Now as an adult and somebody who reflects on this through their art practice, you know, I always find the kind of that juxtaposition of nostalgia, but then also thinking about what the themes are deeply and kind of finding a way to reconcile myself with those, because politically I might not align completely with some of the sentiments, but that music is such a powerful and important part of my life growing up and still continues to be. So Yo Soy de un Pueblo Sencillo speaks of coming from a very humble yet powerful place in the world. And, you know, there's a line in there that talks about how we are just a few people, but together we're like a volcano.
0: This is Yo Soy de un Pueblo Sencillo by Luis Enrique Mejía Godoy.

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In fact, folks write songs about nights. It's the right time, it's when the freaks come out, and on 88.9, nights are all of those things and more. Hey, I'm John Adler, evening host here at 88.9. 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
1: 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My name is Carol Ann. I am here with some Milwaukee Concert Picks for your week. When I'm recording this, it's a little cold out. I'm excited. I think it's time to Liam to fall. Maybe we can do so with some live music. Okay, so September 25th, Speedy Muffler, the Milwaukee punk, egg punk, DIY, noisy band, epic band, is going to be playing two shows this weekend. September 25th, Last Rites with Packing Order and Wyvern. And then September 26th at Falcon Hall. There's also a show Sunday, September 27th. This is Lorelei is playing Landmark Credit Union live, supporting Bleachers. There's a new This is Lorelei album out, so it's going to be really cool to see Nate Amos in all his glory. And then finally, on Sunday, September 27th, there's also a show at Falcon Bowl. It's called Alley Cat 3, and essentially it's like during the day you can adopt a cat and meet and greet cats, real life, like feline animals. And then the Hissy Kits are also playing. I've been trying to see the Hissy Kits for at least 12 months now, and it's kind of just like this epic duo of humans dressed like cats playing some amazing music. So get out there, get loud, get crazy, get wild, and maybe be a good neighbor to someone this weekend.

The afternoon drive is a mindset. Cool breeze on a hot day. Movie theater popcorn on an empty stomach. The drop on a roller coaster. The freedom of possibility and the promise of tomorrow. Let the music move you from the hour 2 p.m. to 4 hours later, 6 p.m. My name is Carol Ann, and I invite you to the getaway of a lifetime every Monday through Friday on the afternoon drive. 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
2: 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Each week, we take you on a journey into the urban sound. Here's a clip from a recent episode. I'm going to close out with new music from Your Old Droog, a rapper born in Ukraine. He is back. New single, teaming up with Master Ace, DJ Harrison, and A. Reese on this track called Pavlovian Effect.

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2: Skepticism and uncertainty. That's how Juan Miguel Martinez first felt about becoming a local official in Milwaukee.
3: And I did not think, I started doing it like, wouldn't it be funny? Like, wouldn't that be funny if I became a county supervisor? That's not going to happen, though. Like, I'm going to give it my all, though. And then I started making progress, and people were rallying behind me.
2: And then it did happen. In 2022, the Milwaukee native was elected 12th district supervisor, representing various Southside neighborhoods, including Mitchell Park, Clark Square, and Silver City.
3: It made me like realize, you know, like this is not something I'm doing on my own at all, in the very least. All of the work I do is not me trying to do one thing for myself. It's a group of people, and it's a movement of like people actually making things happen.
2: As a county supervisor, Martinez advocates strongly for parks and resources in neighborhoods. He says the parks are both catalysts for change and community anchors. And in 2024, he showed his commitment, helping secure $30 million from the county to restore the Mitchell Park domes and its horticulture conservatory.
3: The biggest thing I would like to see is the domes are going to expand, right? They're going to have another dome right there in the Sunken Gardens area, and it's going to extend to the rest of the park.
2: To understand such dedication, sometimes we need to dig deep and into our pasts. When thinking about his labor organizing, his upbringing influenced his thinking about workers' rights and the residents that make up the neighborhoods he represents.
3: My dad is from San Jose de Buenavista, Jalisco, un rancho outside of Guadalajara. He worked at Grady Foundries. My dad worked in the core room, and he made molds. And he was 17 when he had that job. He's 68 now, and he's still working at the same job.
2: Often working 12-hour days, 5 to 6 days a week, he would have conversations with his dad about those shifts.
3: He's like, well, I got to do what I got to do. You know, a man does what he does. He takes care of his family, you know, whatever the cost.
2: Community is a through line for Martinez, and there are many ways he brings people together. Outside of politics, he's also a writer and a DJ.
3: There was always music in our house, you know, and we had the Columbia House thing. And like, I remember the first CDs I ever got was Dookie by Green Day and Donde Jugarán Los Niños, the Maná record.
2: He calls the people who have supported him throughout his journey his angels, like Wiggle Room co-owner Chris Schulitz.
3: And I realize now when somebody tells me, do you want to try this or I should try something? And I think, I don't know, I've never done it before. I don't think I'd be good at it. I think I'm going to love it. So yeah, that's what happened. And I really do see it as just kind of like my time to like unwind. So I do like one DJ set like every month, and I just like play for like about 4 hours.
2: Why does he do it all?
3: There is one common denominator in all of it. I am a servant of the people.
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4: 3 years on the local circuit, played twice at the county fair, and the second time, Ben, our friend who worked the business, and said a guy from a label was there. There were two more like him at the next show, staring us down like hawks. And there was love in the air, and all the money was there, and we were going on tour. With cancer.

The afternoon drive is a mindset. Cool breeze on a hot day. Movie theater popcorn on an empty stomach. The drop on a roller coaster. The freedom of possibility and the promise of tomorrow. Let the music move you from the hour 2 p.m. to 4 hours later, 6 p.m. My name is Carol Ann, and I invite you to the getaway of a lifetime every Monday through Friday on the afternoon drive. 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

0: 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I'm Nick.
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1: Rubén Darío, who was considered the godfather of long-form poetry, which is narrative poetry. And when I first heard Me Vieron Cruzar by Residente Calle 13, that format immediately came into my head. It's just like this beautiful story that he's telling about struggle and perseverance, about being honest with oneself. And to me, as an artist that spoke so deeply, because it's kind of like going to the gym, right? You're either doing it or you're not. You know, you're not going to fool anybody, and you're definitely not going to fool yourself. You know, so having an artistic practice is like that. If you're in front of the easel or whatever your materials are, you're either putting everything you have into it and really thinking deeply about what it is that you're trying to communicate, because that piece will not be completed until you've put it in front of an audience and the audience has had a chance to respond to it.
2: Perdonen que me agrande, pero soy un barrilete cósmico lo más grande.

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What's up, everybody? This is Britt Nicole, program assistant and co-host of Grace Weber's Music Lab. 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

Before he heads out on tour later this fall, opening up for Thundercat, 54 Ultra is stopping in Milwaukee playing Vivarium on October 8th. That's his latest Tell Me. Domino kicked off the 6 o'clock hour with, from Nicole Atkins. I'm Dory. Mornings get support from Milwaukee Art Museum, Ellen Becker Investment Group, and Bartolotta Restaurants. Happy Friday, everyone. The weather today, the only thing that's really different about today compared to the rest of the week is in the first few hours of the day, there is a chance of rain coming through some of the area here in southeastern Wisconsin, and that's happening for the next few hours. Temperature-wise, though, very similar to the rest of the week. Upper 50s right now. We'll have clouds throughout the morning, a little bit more sunshine in the afternoon as temperatures could rise up close to 65 degrees. It's usually the Flashback Friday listener request show, but right now something is happening with our text messaging system where I see people are trying to text, but the texts aren't coming through. So until you hear further, Flashback Friday listener request show is on pause today, but I will make sure to put in some retro jams so it still feels good. This is Telepop Music with a song going back to the 90s and their album Genetic World, just reminding us all to breathe.

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1: Peter Byrne, lead singer and co-founder of the British synth-pop band Naked Eyes, has died at 74 following a brief illness. Byrne, who died September 14th in Los Angeles, was best known for the band's 1980s hits Always Something There to Remind Me, Promises, Promises, and When the Lights Go Out in the City. Naked Eyes announced his death Wednesday, and funeral arrangements will be private.

0: sad news about Peter Byrne passing away. So you're going to hear a little bit of Naked Eyes today. That was Promises, Promises. In the 8 o'clock music news, always something there to remind me. I am Dori Zori, reminding you that it is Flashback Friday, the listener request show. 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
0: Isn't it a lovely night? Tammi Lafroy is getting ready to release their debut album, The Precariat, on October 23rd. And Tammi isn't a person, it's actually a band name inspired by Jane Austen's alleged inspiration for Mr. Darcy himself. Let's check out this new track called Slush Puppy.

0: They're the people, places, and events that make up our communities. 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
1: Once a candidate is elected, what power do they actually have when it comes to data centers? Wisconsin's governor could influence data center regulation. They also have the power to appoint new members to the state's Public Service Commission every 2 years. The commission can approve or deny energy rate increases for consumers caused by data centers. But the state legislature also has power.
2: New statewide regulation would be up to the legislature and governor through the normal lawmaking process. Tom Kircher, the reporter covering data centers for Wisconsin Watch, says the new legislature is likely to take this up. He notes that the current legislature has failed to take action on data center concerns.
3: This past year, there were maybe a half a dozen or so bills that would have regulated data centers, for example, forbidding non-disclosure agreements. None of those became law. I would say look for something to happen in the legislature when it reconvenes in January. It seems likely that there could be data center regulations put in place on a state level.
2: As part of the 2023-2025 state budget, Wisconsin began exempting sales tax on construction of new large projects, including data centers. And this is likely to change after November's election.
3: I think at the time when that law was passed, there was not a realization of just how big of a phenomenon data centers would be. Now people are seeing, gee, we could potentially have $2 billion in revenue. We need to rethink this. And so some states have done that. Some states have limited their sales tax exemptions. Some have gotten rid of them for data centers. So that's another possibility when the legislature comes back in January is a review of that exemption.
2: Beyond this, it's hard to know exactly what Wisconsin's state regulations on data centers will look like a year from now. But there is growing demand for the state to take action rather than letting townships and city councils go toe-to-toe with corporate giants.
3: A lot of these data centers end up going into smaller communities that sort of by definition have fewer public employees, maybe less legal and financial expertise overall, and you're dealing with, you know, multi-billion dollar corporations. So if it's left to sort of each community to try to figure out the best way to manage a data center proposal, maybe the view is that, you know, some of that should be covered at a state level and so that key questions are covered in that way rather than piecemeal.
1: For now, local governments like Sheboygan have a lot of power.
4: For which it stands, one nation, under God, indivisible, with liberty and justice for all.
1: And residents like Sarah Arndt want to know who will have the final say on data centers.
5: It's scary to not know who's in charge and who has the ultimate say.
1: But despite the uncertainty, concerns over data centers are motivating people like Sarah. And she says this won't be her last time speaking out.
5: I don't intend to stop today. This is my first step, and I intend to continue sharing my thoughts and feelings with whoever will listen.
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Here's new jam from The War on Drugs, asking the question, who's that?

0: 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So many great electro-organic audio bits, including the piano by Spoon's Alex Fischel. Who's That is the name of the latest track again from The War on Drugs. 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
0: 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Musical Bacon's coming up at 7:10 a.m. Let's talk about this new album, Dopamine Chamber, from Fontaines, D.C. 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I like the idea of that. From their fifth studio album coming out this October, here's Mary Ann from Fontaines, D.C. 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

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And now we get to enjoy this classic from Steely Dan. It's Do It Again. 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

Katie and Allison Crutchfield, the sisters that make up the band Snowcaps, from their self-titled album. You just heard a song called Coast. What song is sizzling around in my head today? Well, born on this day in 1976, she started out in Philadelphia in the music industry, working at Epic Records as an artist and repertoire executive, eventually leaving that post to work specifically in music making and production, and boy, aren't we glad she did. Stick around for today's Musical Bacon, coming up after this one from Sylvan Esso's new record, Ow Infinity.

0: you guys haven't picked up this new record yet, Owl Infinity, you are missing out on some magic. That song is called Sledge. And Amelia Meath and Nick Sanborn are traveling with a full band on their fall tour supporting this album. And there is a stop coming to Riverside Theater on October 21st. Just to let you know, not to be missed. I am Dory. 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Temperature-wise, the weather is the same as all week long, except we've got some rain in the forecast early this morning. Very scattered around southeastern Wisconsin. Temperatures right now 59 degrees. The clouds will make way to more sunshine after the noon hour as we hit the highs of 65. It's Flashback Friday, the listener request show. 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
0: Find out what song is sizzling around in my head today. It's time for Musical Bacon. 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Born on this day in 1976 as Santi White, Santa Gold is celebrating a big old birthday today, so I thought I'd pull out a classic Santa Gold and Carano on this track, Go, for today's Musical Bacon.

From her second studio album, Master of My Make Believe, released in 2012, that is Santa Gold and Karen O from the Yeah Yeah Yeahs together on Go. It's today's Musical Bacon. In honor of Santa Gold's birthday, this is such a fun section of my day where I get to share with you the song that sizzles around in my head, and hopefully now it's in yours too. 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Way Dynamic is understated folk from Melbourne, Australia, from their new record, Massive Shoe. This one's called Officially

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This one goes out to Tony and Racine. They just played Milwaukee a couple days ago. Here's Public Image Limited with The Body. Happy Flashback Friday.

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1: The late, great Dolly Parton will appear on U2's upcoming album, Carnival de Luz, in a duet with Bono on the closing track, Torn, which is being described as her final recorded vocal performance. Bono told Rolling Stone that Parton recorded the song while ill, with U2 reworking the original country song alongside Snow Patrol's Johnny McDade and featuring Pedal Steel by Daniel Lanois. Carnival de Luz is scheduled for release November

0: I would not have had a Dolly Parton U2 collaboration on my bingo card, but I'm not going to lie. I will listen to that song because Dolly did it. And that was important to her, and that makes it important to me. That was Something Fishy. That new track is coming out in November called Tom. Way Dynamic before that from their new record, Massive Shoe, you heard officially. And today's musical bacon served up by the birthday queen, Santa Gold. You heard her track called Go. 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
0: The latest from Genesis, Owusu, queued up and ready to go. But first, a Flashback Friday listener request going out to Amy. It's Patti Smith with Dancing Barefoot.

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Join me every week for a journey into an obscure sonic soundscape that I've discovered and curate a playlist for you. Here's a clip from a recent episode. Without further ado, I'm going to get right into it with this duo out of Atlanta. They are an acid jazz alt R&B duo. They're brothers, and it's Noah Sills and Tad Adams. This track that I heard from them, actually heard for the first time on TikTok. It's called Attached Eyes. And the way that their music blends jazz, house, R&B, soul, just all of it, they describe it as a diamond cut sound. And I get it, because it is sharp. It is also going to mellow you out. I was checking out the trailer for that new documentary that's coming out with Elizabeth Holmes. You know, the one where Nathan Fielder had to stay with her and her family for like 30 days. It's called You Can See Everything. And I saw that trailer and I needed to chill out immediately. So I put on some Arcos. Hopefully this one's going to get you into such a chill vibe. It's Arcos with Attached Eyes right here on Audio Taste Test.

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0: Milwaukee music from Shade Seeker queued up and ready to go. But first, Bill and Jen got their Flashback Friday listener request in by texting 414-892-8899. They got to go to the Shaky Knees Festival last weekend, but got rained out before Pavement got to play. So here's your request. It's Summer Babe.

0: That new song, Taxi from Michigander, reflects on the feeling of being stuck in a cycle of partying and avoiding responsibilities. 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
0: They Might Be Giants have two shows. One was already last night, and the second one is tonight. And before they play that second show at Pabst Theater tonight, they're swinging by here at 4 p.m. to do a little live broadcast from Studio A here and an interview with John Adler. So make sure you tune in at 4 p.m. right here on 88.9 to hear They Might Be Giants live in studio from their new record, The World Is to Dig. Here's Get Down. Get-

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1: Before they play their second show tonight at Pabst Theater, they might be Giants stopping through here at 4 p.m. with John Adler as they play a couple songs for us live over the air. Flashback Friday listener requests continuing on. This one goes out to Darren. It's Crystal Gale. Don't It Make My Brown Eyes Blue. 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
7: And this is Dory Zori from 88.9 on this Flashback Friday listener request show. On this day in 2017 at the Hollywood Bowl in Los Angeles, Tom Petty and the Heartbreakers played their last concert as Petty died a week later. The show was their last stop on their 40th anniversary tour, so I thought it would be appropriate to play Tom Petty and the Heartbreakers from their self-titled album. This is Anything That's Rock and Roll.

The name of her new record is so trippy. I wish I knew about it when she was here a couple months ago doing a Studio Milwaukee session. Gentling the Horse at the Walt Whitman Mall. You know Caroline Rose has a great story behind that one. That's a song called Chow Mein. I'm Dory. Good morning. Happy Friday. Mornings on 88.9 receive support from Milwaukee Art Museum, Bartolotta Restaurants, and Ellen Becker Investment Group. Scattered rain throughout the area here in Wisconsin this morning. Depending on where you are, you could have a little drizzle coming down from the skies. That should clear out around 9, 10 a.m. this morning as we see more sunshine in and after the noon hour. Currently 60 degrees in Walker's Point, highs today of only 65. It's Flashback Friday, listener request show. I've got a couple more songs that you guys requested coming up this hour. Maybe room for one or two more in the 9 o'clock hour. So if you've got one in mind, 90s or earlier, send it in a text to 414-892-8899. And I'll keep rocking the new jams for you, like Freak Slug and this song Girl Intentions from her latest album, Amulet.

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1: Peter Byrne, the lead singer and co-founder of the British synth-pop band Naked Eyes, has died at 74 following a brief illness. Byrne, who died September 14th in Los Angeles, was best known for the band's 1980s hits, Always Something There to Remind Me, Promises, Promises, and When the Lights Go Out in the City. Naked Eyes announced his death Wednesday, and funeral arrangements will remain private.

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0: Coming up with a cool band name nowadays must be so difficult with so many great names already taken. And this LA group calls themselves Untitled, parenthesis, Halo, parenthesis. Curious to know the reason behind that. Maybe someday we'll be able to ask them. Their album is self-titled. And let's check out a track called Easy Rider from Untitled Halo. This is New Music.

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1: A new documentary examines violence and public safety in Milwaukee and on the city's north side. Heavy is the Crown follows violence prevention specialist Vaughn Mays and his efforts to build community trust and find alternative approaches to policing. The film, produced by students from DocUWM, also shows community resilience paired with words from elected officials, law enforcement, youth, and others. Heavy is the Crown premieres at the Oriental Theater on Sunday, September 27th. And before that, I, Kim Shine, sat down with director Sean Kafer, producer Mackenzie Savin, and Vaughn Mays to learn more. Here's a snippet.
2: This has to be a labor of love, but also just community love. Speaking to the community, speaking to everybody who's involved, but also those who don't live in these parts of town, don't live in Milwaukee, just nationwide. Why did you want to do this?
3: I think a lot of people that don't live in Milwaukee see statistics, crime reports, the news, things like this, but they don't actually get to meet the people or see the environment. And what we're lucky with is like Vaughn has actually taken us around to see the north side rather than just listening to perceptions about it and listening to opinions about it. We get to hear the people there and we get to see the sites.
2: Yeah. And what made 2016 be the
3: Milwaukee see statistics, crime reports, the news, things like this, but they don't actually get to meet the people or see the environment. And what we're lucky with is like Vaughn has actually taken us around to see the north side rather than just listening to perceptions about it and listening to opinions about it. We get to hear the people there and we get to see the sites.
2: Yeah. And what made 2016 be the starting point? Because there have been other stories and other documents.

0: You know, just historically for my legal situation, it was based off of that. The film is also kind of focused on the issues that we face specifically when it comes to injustice and different ills of that nature. 2016, we had a lot of those prior to and since then. And so we just wanted to, one, bring kind of a visualization of, yes, these are the issues. These are, this is what's happening. These are families, these are the stories, but also merge that piece of like the resilience of these people, to, you know, the, some of the outcomes and some of the work that's been done along the way dealing with those things.
1: If I may go off of that a little bit, I just remember Vaughn mentioning, this is probably 4 or 5 years ago, I think one of the things that he was discussing, we started this project, was in 2016, after Saville Smith was shot, Louis Theroux came here and ended up making this documentary, I think it was called Murder in Milwaukee. Mm-hmm. And I remember you being really concerned, like their whole objective was really to try to capture this this shooting, this thing that happened. And then it kind of switched, if I'm remembering, and it turned into Milwaukee's north side is this war zone. You know, everybody's got a gun, everybody's kind of thing. And it gave this this image that you really did not like at all. Mm-hmm. And that was one of our main concentrations going into the film, was that we got to show a different perspective of the north side. And I think we did that pretty well.
2: And what would you say was the part of the film, or just this entire process, that impacted you the most? Like, what'd you take away from all of this?
3: Can I start with that one first? I was gonna say, it's changed my perception of Milwaukee, not just looking at my neighborhood that I live into. How can I support all of Milwaukee, every single neighborhood, every single person being considered my neighbor in that sense? And yeah, it's shifted the way that I view community. What can I do to help you? What do I need? What do I need from my political figures that I vote for? Just a little bit of all of that.
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0: Good Woman from The Staves. And I've got to think that there's at least a few people out there hearing The Staves for the first time. I'm so excited for you to go back and discover all their music. If you love vocal harmonies, The Staves is the band for you. 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
1: 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Movie theater popcorn on an empty stomach. The drop on a roller coaster. The freedom of possibility and the promise of tomorrow. 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

0: Discover Milwaukee Music. That's Shrine Stone, The Long Way from their Palm EP. Shout out to Sarah in Shorewood, the first Flashback Friday listener request of the day that wanted to hear some 90s music made by a Milwaukee musician. So here you go, Sarah, from the Dog-Eared Dream album. It's Willie Porter, Angry Words.
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0: Emma Ogier teaming up with fellow rising Nashville-based singer-songwriter Eden Joel on that new track, Rock Steady, Heavy Metal. 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
2: 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You guys know I'll always play Duran Duran. This is Come Undone.

The new record, All Set in Bone, is out October 2nd on Transgressive Records. That new song is called Indu. It's Greg Freeman on listener-supported 88.9. I'm Dory. 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Some showers coming through our area this morning, pretty scattered around the state. Temperatures 60 degrees right now, making way to more sunshine after the noon hour as temperatures top out around 65 degrees. Alabama Shakes just released album number 3, I Must Be Dreaming, on August 28th on Island Records. It's their first full-length album in over a decade, and I kind of feel like they still have that magical something. Check out this new track, I Feel Hope Comin'.

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1: The late, great Dolly Parton will appear on U2's upcoming album Carnaval de Luz in a duet with Bono on the closing track Torn, which is being described as her final recorded vocal performance. Bono told Rolling Stone that Parton recorded the song while ill, with U2 reworking the original country song alongside Snow Patrol's Johnny McDade. Carnaval de Luz is scheduled for release on November 13th. And this is also a significant day in Dolly Parton history. Little-known country singer Dolly Parton made her first appearance on the Porter Wagoner Show on this day in 1967. She sang two songs from her album Dumb Blonde and Something Fishy. Parton soon became the full-time replacement for the program's longtime singer, Norma Jean.

0: That's Dolly Parton along with Porter Wagoner. On this day in 1967, Dolly made her first appearance on the Porter Wagoner Show, the show that gave her so much visibility, and Porter became her writing musical partner for years before she left to pursue a solo career. And I Will Always Love You is a song that she created in honor of her partnership with Porter Wagoner all these years. So what a fun day to celebrate Dolly. Really, we could find a reason to celebrate Dolly every day. But today with the music news and that significant anniversary, it just seems like the right thing to do. I hope it's all making you smile. 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
1: This is Britt, host of Audio Taste Test. Join me every week for a journey into an obscure sonic soundscape that I've discovered and curate a playlist for you. Here's a clip from a recent episode. I've learned that the Beatles are a very divisive topic. When you talk about the Beatles, you either have people in the camp of loving the Beatles or they hate the Beatles. Nobody really lives in the gray area. At least I haven't found that yet. In any case, I love the Beatles. And I respect them as a group and their individual contributions to music history. One album that stuck out to me was Ram. And that one was done by Paul McCartney and his wife, Linda. A lot of the compositions on there, I feel like, have given me insight as to how prolific of a songwriter and composer Paul McCartney is. He's just got a different way of thinking, which is probably why he was so successful. In any case, when I played this song called Uncle Albert / Admiral Halsey, and it gets to the middle of the song and the tempo starts to pick up, my daughter pretty much danced for the first time, and she's only 8 months, so she does this like wiggle bottom thing, but she was loving this song, and I don't know what that says for maybe her musical prowess as she continues to grow, but it's definitely one of my favorite songs on the album, so I wanted to share it with you. It's Paul McCartney and Linda McCartney doing Uncle Albert / Admiral Halsey from the album Ram.

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4: And this is Dory Zori putting out another Flashback Friday request going out to our good pal Matt. It's Crash Test Dummies.

0: Sir Tegan Harris goes by the name of Love Spells when they're making music. You just heard a track called Crutch from the album Love Is the Law out on RCA Records. 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The latest from Womack Sisters after this message about some options you have for family-friendly fun this weekend in the city.
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0: That is some psychedelic guitar played by Ripley. That is Milwaukee music, but Ripley also did the bass and the drums on that song, Lucy Said. Ripley's got a self-titled release album out now. I'm Dory. 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Eastman's book is full of roller skating, bicycle riding, and car driving dogs. Más información at firststage.org. And hey guys, we're gearing up for our on-air fall membership drive, which is starting October 7th, but we've got one more extra special experience to offer before we head into that fall membership drive. From now until the end of the day on September 30th, anyone who gives any amount will be entered to win a Weezer Garage Experience package, which includes a pair of tickets to the Weezer show at Fiserv Forum. That show is coming up October 7th with Shins and Silver Sun Pickups. 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
0: The Muppets, Yo Gabba Gabba, SpongeBob, Disney. They all make great songs that kids love, but for every generation, there's that one song parents hope to never have to hear again. What does the fox say? And that's why we created Kids Disco. I'm your host, Dory Zori. 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Hey guys, Britt is filling in for Aaron Wolf this morning, so stick around. What a special treat to get to hear Britt in the midday on a Friday. And don't forget, at 4 p.m., you're going to want to tune back in tonight as They Might Be Giants join John Adler on Carol Ann's afternoon drive shift for a live interview, a small performance in Studio A before they play their second night at Pabst Theater this evening. Flashback Friday, this has been so fun to program the show with you guys, and I will leave you on one final request of the day, going out to Terrence, who's driving around in Lyfts and Ubers all morning long. So if you're in Terrence's car right now, you got the best dude driving you around, who's got the best taste in music. Here's Livin' Thing from Electric Light Orchestra. Happy Flashback Friday, friends, and have a great weekend. Be kind, stay safe, and keep on dancing. Dory Zori signing off. Bye-bye.

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Baby Rose with her powerful vocals and all love in that track, Better, from her latest album, Yearnalism. You're listening to Brit. I'm covering for Aaron for the midday show today. Good morning. Happy Friday. I'm going to be here until about 2 o'clock, and I've got a fun little surprise. But first, support for the midday show comes from your membership and Freightered and the Medical College of Wisconsin Health Network. Okay, back to the surprise. The surprise is the ticket giveaway. Woohoo! Did you know that there is a 40th anniversary filming of Labyrinth, and it's Jim Henson's film Labyrinth, and I'm going to give tickets away to that show right after you hear a song from Labyrinth called Magic Dance by David Bowie, and that's going to be around 10:20, so keep an ear open. It's going to be happening pretty soon, but right now, I think we're going to be feeling all right with some Supergrass. Here it is.

0: Man, oh man, does that one take me back. That's David Bowie's Magic Dance from the movie Labyrinth, which I saw for the first time when I was a kiddo. I don't even remember how young I was, but I know I was totally in love with the puppetry. And even today, as a new mom, I've already shown my kid Labyrinth. I mean, she doesn't really know what's going on yet, but that's okay. She's only 9 months. Anyway, it's time for a ticket giveaway. Jim Henson's Labyrinth is in concert at the Pabst Theater on Saturday, October 3rd. And this is to celebrate the 40th anniversary of the film. You can watch the cult classic with a live band performing the soundtrack. If you haven't won anything from us in 60 days, you can go ahead and text Labyrinth to 414-892-8899 if you would like some tickets. Again, text Labyrinth to 414-892-8899. 88.9 is proud to support Milwaukee Public Schools. 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On the way, I've got The Sinceres with How Lonely is Lonely. They've got a cool modern Motown sound. And after that, I've got some Franz Ferdinand. Stick around. You're hanging out with Britt in place of Aaron for the Midday Show.
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Ladies First is a celebration of artists, visionaries, storytellers whose music always seems to move the culture forward. I'm your host, Element Everest Blanks, the culture plug. Here's a clip from my latest Ladies First interviews.

0: Today's guest on Ladies First has built one of the most distinctive voices in modern music by turning poetry, vulnerability, and observation into sounds and songs that make people feel seen. Her debut album, Collapse Into Sunbeams, became a major international breakthrough, earning her a 2021 Mercury Prize, Brit Award for Breakthrough Artist, and 2 Grammy nominations, including Best New Artist. Her songwriting has also earned recognition beyond awards, with her work becoming the soundtrack for listeners navigating love, identity, loneliness, friendship, and growing into themselves. But before the awards, before the Grammy knobs, and before the stages, and before being known around the world, there was simply a young woman trying to find herself, and a poet with a handful of stories that would become songs that would fill people and rooms to believe in an artist that grew from the inside out. Welcome today's guest, this incredibly talented singer, songwriter, poet, Arlo Parks.
1: Thanks so much for having me. That was a beautiful introduction.
0: I want to take you back, Arlo. We're going to go all the way back to your first performance at the Basement Door, the very beginning. Take me back. You had no sound check, no big production, just a room full of friends who supported you. What did it feel like in that moment when you first sang your first note?
1: I think I immediately had the sense that I was exactly where I was meant to be. There was a sense of purpose. There was a sense of also feeling really free. I think when you're a teenager and you're still kind of trying to understand who you are and coming into yourself as a person, those moments where you feel really exactly where you're meant to be are the ones that you really treasure. So I felt like I was doing something that was really aligned with my purpose, for sure.
0: Was there a moment in that performance that went from insecurity and unsureness about if this was really a thing into confidence?
1: I think it was more internal. You know, I think I got into my own flow, and I remember that first performance I was playing with a few of my friends from school, and I kind of was looking back at them and we were all smiling and we all felt like we were part of something. And that's why I've always loved playing with a band, because I feel like having people to bounce off of on stage is what kind of gives you confidence and makes you feel like you're well surrounded as you're being so vulnerable, you know? This is Arlo Parks and you're listening to Ladies First.
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I feel like Kurt Vile is kind of like a strange sound master. Like the sounds that he makes music with are strange, but they sound good. I think that's a bit of an art. You just heard Kurt Vile's Chance to Bleed. He is going to be with Twisted Teens at Turner Hall Ballroom on November 8th. 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Biba Doobie has a brand new album out right now called Pylon. I'm going to play a track from that called

0: That's Kings of Leon with My Whole World. 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MCFLS offers online literacy tutoring for adults and teens and a world news site written at four different reading levels. More information can be found at mkereading.com. 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It is Britt here, filling in for Aaron for the Midday Show. You know, if you are a fan of like Frank Ocean, Omar Apollo, Caliuchis, I've got the new Steve Lacy on the way that I think you're going to dig. The track is called Oh Yeah from the album of the same title.
1: The afternoon drive is a mindset. Cool breeze on a hot day. Movie theater popcorn on an empty stomach. The drop on a roller coaster. The freedom of possibility and the promise of tomorrow. Let the music move you from the hour 2 p.m. to 4 hours later, 6 p.m. My name is Carol Ann, and I invite you to the getaway of a lifetime every Monday through Friday on the Afternoon Drive. 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

Cage the Elephant with Beaches in Tennessee. Man, I do like a good beach. I feel like as soon as summer's over, I'm already thinking about, okay, let's get back to next summer, Milwaukee. Here we go. 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This next group I'm going to play got their name from a road in Lacey, Washington, near where they had one of their early practice spaces. If you knew I was talking about Slater Kinney, you are a trivia champion. Seriously, I've got Slater Kinney coming up with The Professional here on 88.9.

0: This is Lorelei with their rootsy blend of folk and Americana. It's so warm. That is the kid with the crown. We've one more extra special experience to offer up before we head into our fall membership drive. 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On the way, I've got the track Arteries from Hey Nothing, and it's such a jam. I love the message in there. I think it's just a beautiful song. Also, I'm going to get you moving with some Catronata.
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1: Hey, I'm Carol Ann. I host DJ Takeovers bi-weekly on Wednesdays from 4 to 5 p.m. I sit down with an artist or creative from Milwaukee and beyond to find out what music inspires them. Here's a clip from one of our episodes. I'm here with Sunny Lou for a DJ Takeover on 88.9. I think there's a lot to discuss with this specific Charlie XCX pick. So why did you pick this one specifically?
2: Man, that was her COVID album and I had nothing to do. And I just found Charlie listening to that album. 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Mm-hmm. Like that song specifically, the sounds in it, I can't even fathom where to begin to make that. You know what I'm saying? It's just so beautiful, but like crunchy and hard and ugly and beautiful at the same time.

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0: power pop darling that is Freako. You just heard their track Still Around, and they're going to be coming on around Milwaukee Town on October 16th. 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You're hanging with Britt, and you know what? There has been some really great electronic music coming out of the Lowlands region. Right now, I'm talking specifically out of Belgium. The duo Charlotte Adigiri and Bolas Poople released this track that you're just going to be like, whoa, I can't even speak. It's so good. And it's called Goo Goo Gaga. That's all you're going to be saying because the beats are banging. That is on the way.
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0: You betcha. 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On the way, some new Babe Rainbow with Waterfall and a little bit of Frank Ocean. 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

Jungle with Someday Somewhere from The Bright Spot. That was their latest album titled Sunshine. It's got a lot of soulful disco production on there. You're going to get some nice harmonies. And of course, it's light and fluffy. 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It's Britt here. I'm so happy to be here with you this afternoon on Friday. But you know, I'm usually on the weekends. If you're like, oh, you know, I don't know who you are, that's totally fine. 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

0: Twisted Teens with When We First Met. A little earlier in my set, I played some Kurt Vile, and you know what? Twisted Teens is going to be with him at Turner Hall Ballroom on November 8th. Yeah, that's happening right here in Milwaukee. It's Britt here, and we get support from your membership. Thank you. And Shorewood Bid. During construction along Oakland Avenue, local shops, restaurants, and service providers remain open and serving the community. 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The Ridiculo bilingual musical based on P.D. Eastman's book is full of roller skating, bicycle riding, and car driving dogs. Más información at firststage.org. On the way, I got some St. Paul and the Broken Bones with their track Proxy and a personal favorite of mine from Natalie Press called Bird of Prey.
1: Sometimes there's a beginning of a beard that shows up late in the afternoon on the face of someone who has not shaved since morning. And sometimes there's an original song and its cover played back to back. Now that's the 5 o'clock shadow I'm referring to. I'm Carol Ann, and every weekday at 5 p.m. I bring you something you can rely on. A song that's so good, you have to hear it twice. The second time will always be a new rendition from a different artist. The 5 o'clock shadow receives support from Outpost Co-op Grocery Store and Maxi's.

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2: I'm Annalise Henzel. Hunger is rising, and there's not enough emergency food to meet the need. The food bank, Feeding America Eastern Wisconsin, helps feed hungry people in 35 of the state's 72 counties. 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I talked to her as part of our series, Seeking Solutions, Food Access in Milwaukee. I asked if people who are hungry here typically are individuals who are unemployed, underemployed, or on fixed incomes, or if there are other circumstances that contribute to their lack of food access.
3: Everyone that you just kind of listed really fall in this category, but what we've noticed is that the face of hunger truly is changing. We're seeing a significant increase among the working poor. So these are families who are working, they're paying their bills, and they're trying to make ends meet, but their income just isn't high enough, or they don't qualify for programs like SNAP. So in Wisconsin, 44% of food insecurity people have incomes that are too high to actually qualify for SNAP. And in eastern Wisconsin, that's approximately 224,000 people. This is particularly visible in suburban communities, including the WOW counties, as well as other parts of the Fox Valley and Northeast Wisconsin. Seniors are another particularly vulnerable population, especially those living on fixed incomes and facing transportation barriers. So it really is just pervasive.
2: When you look at the overall hunger numbers locally, are they going up or going down? And what's the reason for the trends?
3: So demand is rising sharply, and the economy pressure on families is truly real. The demand across our partner network has increased between 30 and 40% over the past 2 years. And 2025 alone, 80,000 more people needed food assistance across eastern Wisconsin. And that is just a basic reality that life just costs more right now. At the same time, SNAP enrollment in Wisconsin has fallen by nearly 50,000 people since March of 2025. So the demand that we're seeing really isn't a mystery. Families are being squeezed from both ends. Everyday expenses are going up. We're seeing that when we're grocery shopping ourselves. And then some of the programs that are really built to help families put food on the table are becoming harder to access.
2: How does a food bank like Feeding America keep up with such a growing demand for emergency food?
3: To be frank, we simply can't keep up with the demand. No food bank really can. We have a team that's focused specifically on supporting our pantry partners, but new organizations regularly will approach us because they see the need in their community and want to be a part of that solution. But there just isn't an unlimited supply of food that's coming into the system. So our goal right now is to make sure that the food pantries that we already support have enough food to meet the growing demand. Ideally, we would want every person who walks through a pantry door to see enough food on those shelves to meet their needs for breakfast, lunch, and dinner. But the difficult reality is that food pantries can't simply increase the amount of food that they distribute when demand increases, because the food bank itself doesn't have enough food to provide them. So the challenge really isn't lack of people willing to help. The challenge is that there simply isn't enough food moving through our systems to meet the need.
2: Monique Kelly is president and CEO of Feeding America Eastern Wisconsin. We talked as part of our series, Seeking Solutions, Food Access in Milwaukee.
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something sweet for your afternoon from Declan McKenna. It's titled Champagne. You heard it here on 88.9. I've got Remy Wolf right now with Bottle.

0: 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Well, I think it's time for some 414 music. When we come back, we are going to listen to some Ethan Keller. He does a really great job of blending genres. This track I'm going to play you is called Fallen Idol, and it's a cool mix of blues, rock, and folk. So stay tuned.
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2: Peter Byrne, lead singer and co-founder of the British synth-pop band Naked Eyes, has died at 74 following a brief illness. Byrne, who died September 14th in Los Angeles, was best known for the band's 1980 hits Always Something There to Remind Me and Promises, Promises. Naked Eyes announced the death Wednesday and funeral arrangements will be private. The late, great Dolly Parton will appear on U2's upcoming album Carnival de Luz in a duet with Bono on the closing track Torn, which is being described as her final recorded vocal performance. Bono told Rolling Stone that Parton recorded the song while ill, with U2 reworking the original country song alongside Snow Patrol's Johnny McDade. Carnival de Luz is scheduled for release November 13th. I'm Dori Zori with your music news.

0: Tom Tom Club with Genius of Love. I really enjoyed their album Boom Boom Chaboom, which came out well before I was born. But I remember listening to it when I was a kid, and it had so many fun little jams on there, like Little Eva and Shock the World. I mean, if you know what I'm talking about, you know what I'm talking about. But if you like Tom Tom Club and you're like, oh, I don't know what you're talking about, Boom Boom Chaboom, that's a fun album you might want to consider checking out. 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Tyler, ball game on the way with Live It Down, and I got some Sayla Sue after that.
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That one's called Kick Stones, The Boys from West Side Cowboy. Like a West Side Cowboy. Bonus points if you know what song I just parodied there. 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

0: Casey Musgraves with Mexico Honey. Before that, Nation of Language with Inept Apollo. I got to see them at Turner Hall Ballroom when I was like, I don't know, like 6 or 7 months pregnant, which was amazing. Their show was fantastic. They are, I would say, a dark synth band. They have this really cool take on the 80s new wave sound, make it sound modern. And it was incredible just seeing how many different generations came together to enjoy their music. And they were a high energy show. The lead singer was wearing like a Miller shirt, which I thought was pretty funny because it's like, oh yeah, that's regional. And I mean, he was doing his research, right? 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Eastman's book is full of roller skating, bicycle riding, and car driving dogs. 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This biennial event is open to the public and activates local landscapes and cultural sites through exhibitions, performances, and participatory projects. Learn more at remart.org. I've got some Lily Allen All the Way from her album All Right Still, which I believe was a perfect 10. I heard that for the first time when I was like 13. And this track is called Knock 'Em Out, one of her signature tracks off of that. A little bit later, I've got some of the Jayhawks.
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Oh, yeah. It's always a good time for Not a Surf, right? You just heard their track, Popular. Right now, it's the Avalanches with Karen O and their track, Blue Shadows.

0: band as well. One of my favorite tracks by them is called Frontier Psychiatrist, and it's a bunch of different clips just mashed up. It's essentially telling a story about a woman's kid who is diagnosed by the psychiatrist as being like criminally insane. It's a really good track. It doesn't go where you think it's going to go. 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Got Death Cab for Cutie in a bit with Stone Over Water. 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

0: That's Milwaukee music from me. That's an atmospheric electropop ditty you just heard called Freak Show. Reminds me a lot of Panic at the Disco's I Write Sins, Not Tragedies. I know I'm totally dating myself with that, but I mean, the theatrical expression is really similar in such a great way. I mean, they were a big deal when they came out. 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We're also getting support from your membership in Festivals of Cedarburg, presenting Cedarburg's Oktoberfest, happening October 3rd and 4th. Social Distortion and Jesse Ware on the way, but I got to be getting out of here. I'll be on tomorrow, Saturday and Sunday from 6 to 9 p.m., bringing you your soundtracks for the weekend. You've been listening to Brit, and yeah, thanks for hanging out with me. I've had a lot of fun doing this. You can follow me on Instagram. My name is DJ Brit underscore Tiny Bricks. And I also have a specialty show that is on Thursdays at 10 p.m. called Audio Taste Test. There's a preview of a lot of the themes and sounds and artists that I'll be talking about on the show on my Instagram page. Again, you can follow me at DJ Brit underscore Tiny Bricks. It's basically a musical jambalaya, so you never know what you're going to get. Sometimes I might play Swedish grunge pop. Other times I might play South Asian club beats. Anyway, I'll leave you with this. Music is medicine. If you listen to the good stuff, you are going to feel the good stuff, people. Until next time, have a great rest of your weekend. Carol Ann's coming on with the afternoon drive.
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Stephen Wilson Jr. and Miranda Lambert in a really cool collaboration. That's called Hardwired on 88.9. It's the Afternoon Drive brought to you by Bee Spectacle in the Tulsa Village. Also getting support from JVR Hospitality, home of Dan Dan and Esther Ev, and WeatherTight Corporation. I'm Kenny Perez, covering for Carol. And today, I want to let you know, today we have some old friends coming in at 4 o'clock. John Adler is going to be joining us for the Afternoon Drive as he talks to and we listen to live on the air. They Might Be Giants. Yes, a few of the bandmates are coming through for a special on-air live talk, play, having a good time with John Adler and I during the Afternoon Drive. And you. So tune in live. It's not an open to the public space, like you can come in type deal. It's like listen on the air. We really appreciate you for sure. And speaking of old friends, here's Seawolf.

0: Milwaukee's own Fuzzy Surf with Self-Attraction on 88.9, a Milwaukee-based band formed in 2017. So, they're coming on 10 years. And such a fantastic band who we've had in our space several times. And their videos do not disappoint. I'm Kenny Perez. We have new music from Swap Meet on the way, a song we've been playing called Bonnie. Keep it here. 88.9 is proud to support Milwaukee Public Schools. 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
1: It's just a jump to the left.
0: That's right. I mean, that's left, yeah. And yeah, Time Warp is Time Warp is a new documentary, and it's playing at the Dialogues this weekend.
1: Dialogues, meaning the Dialogues Documentary Festival happening at Milwaukee Film.
0: That's right. From the 24th, this Thursday, to the 27th. 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
1: The Rocky Horror Picture Show celebrating a big anniversary of 50 years.
0: Yeah.
1: So I didn't know what to expect. I honestly thought there's so many other little towns that probably do this. I know Milwaukee has a big history of doing this as well. But I kind of went into watching the documentary with no expectations. And I have to say, Christopher, I cried like 6 times.
0: Yeah. Oh, it's so...
1: in the most beautiful way.
0: Yeah, it's a little frustrating, but it's so sweet and hopeful, and you see the community around it, and it's going to make you, first of all, run out to want to go see the show, but the people in it are just delightful. I think people will enjoy it.
1: Well, I need to go see this film again in a room full of people at the film festival, because watching it alone in my bedroom was... I think this is something you take your community to go see.
0: Yeah, 100%. For full episodes and info about what's happening at Milwaukee Film,
1: go to radiomilwaukee.org/cinebuds.
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0: switching it up for real, Mike D, but you still can't, you can't remove Mike D from the Beastie Boys, man. He'll always be a Beastie. Really glad that he's continuing to make music. He just dropped the project, Thank You. And I can't wait to fully listen to it. I just got it on vinyl, so we'll see how that feels. But definitely Switch Up is a bop. 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

0: Definitely sensational. That's new music from Wishy from their project Nature's Pill. They're coming to X-Ray Arcade on October 26th. That is Halloween week. I'm not sure how long your Halloween will be, but I know some folks celebrate a week ahead of time. Some people are really dedicated to October 31st. However you celebrate it, be safe, have fun, and figure out your costume now, because so many great ideas out there, I'm sure. On the way, we have music from Jim James, Come Again. 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
1: Get up, up off the dance floor. Get up and scream my name. 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Get up and scream my name.

Love Genesis Owusu. That's called Human Again on 88.9. I'm Kenny Perez for the Afternoon Drive today, covering for Carol Ann. And the Afternoon Drive brought to you by Be Spectacled in the Tosa Village, JVR Hospitality, home of Dan Dan and Esther Ev, as well as WeatherTight Corporation. Stay tuned. They Might Be Giants stopping in. A few of the band members going to be hanging out with John Adler and I at 4 p.m. in Studio A. And you can listen on live right at 4 p.m. as John engages with the group. If you're a big fan of They Might Be Giants, you know that they dropped their sophomore album today, Lincoln. Anna Ang, right now.

0: I do love Grace Potter. I got a chance to interview Grace a few years ago. You can check that out at RadioMilwaukee.org. It was a really cool Studio Milwaukee session that we engaged in. Not only is Grace Potter, a fantastic musician, singer, songwriter, but during her show, funny as heck. So there's definitely comedic value into seeing her in those shows. Super, super talented. Caroline Rose with Chowmaine on the Way. Keep it here. 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
1: 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What do you get when you take traditional South Asian melodies and put them in the club? 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I'm going to play you the track Romance from there, and it's Balti and Lapgan right here on Audio Taste Test.

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0: Ian Sweet with Criminal Kissing on 88.9. They're coming to the Falcon Bowl on October 22nd. In less than 30 minutes, we're going to have bandmates from They Might Be Giants right in our studio space, hanging out with me and John Adler, and of course, Lodi, our engineer, for, talk, chat, some vibes before their show tonight. Really excited for that. So you can listen in right here on 88.9. 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I'm going to sneak in some Milwaukee music from Known Moons as well. 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

0: Known Moons with Time on 88.9. That comes from their Barely Known EP. Yeah, they teamed up with the band Barely Civil on this EP. And such a good song there. I'm Kenny Perez. Keep it here. It's the Afternoon Drive. I'm covering for Carol Ann today. But me and John, I'll be rocking with the band They Might Be Giants. And man, 15 minutes. I can't wait for you to hear them. 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
4: Welcome to a very, very special live performance from They Might Be Giants live in the studio. John Adler with you a couple hours earlier than I usually am, but for obviously a good reason. Settled right between last night's show at the Pabst Theater and tonight's sold-out show at the Pabst Theater. Welcome, John, and Marty.
5: Hello. It's great to be here, John.
4: Gentlemen.
5: So nice.
4: Excited to see you. Thank you for doing this. You could be napping. You could be...
5: Imagine our surprise that we couldn't be napping.
4: I'll make it. We hope we make it worth your time. How was last night?
5: It was great.
4: Really good. Was it good?
5: Great. Yeah. It was the first day of a run, so we were a little bit nervous, I would say.
4: Do you still get nervous?
5: Well, no, it's a different kind of nervous. I mean, part of it is we've taken on a lot of material, so there's like a big repertoire of songs. I like saying the word repertoire on the radio because I hate spelling it when I... On the typewriter.
4: Much easier to say.
5: We've got a lot of songs in the mix. We're doing these album tribute every first set. We play an evening with where there's no opener, so we play like a half dozen or a dozen songs off some particular album at the beginning of the first set, and that's like a nice way to change it up, but it's also like obliges us to learn a whole lot of music.
4: Never the same song in the same city as well over two shows.
5: Pretty much, no.
6: Very different sets.
5: I mean, we do play, you know, we play Particle Man every night. We play, there's a bunch of things we play every night, especially the things that are super special, but our songs are really short, so you can cram a lot of them in.
4: I will say happy anniversary to your album Lincoln.
5: Yes.
4: Came out back in this day, your second album back in 1988. Do you remember these things? Do you celebrate these things?
6: No, I feel bad. I think Lincoln is going to be mad at us for forgetting anniversary.
5: We were reminded of it this morning, but in fact, this is a bit of a spoiler against our philosophy of this whole album spotlight thing. We will be playing songs from Lincoln tonight.
4: Okay.
5: But not in honor of its birthday, just because that's the way
4: it was planned.
5: We've been doing it that way anyway.
4: You're not even acknowledging its birthday.
5: But the answer to your question is, do we remember Lincoln? Well, come out tonight to the show and see.
4: I love that. Pabst Theater tonight. What are you going to perform first?
6: We're playing songs from our new album.
5: And our new EP.
6: That's right. New EP, new album. The album is A World Is to Dig. And the EP is the name of this next song we're about to play, which
5: goes something like
6: this. Should we pre-announce it?
4: Let's see.
6: It's called Eyeball.
4: There we go.
7: One, two, three.

0: brand new from Whoa. They Might Be Giants there here on 88.9, very first. This kind of begs a question after 40 years. The songwriting process, is it a...
1: Easier and easier.
0: is it a halfway started by anybody, all the way finished? No
1: usually
0: real...
1: each write songs. That's, okay. That's the short answer.
0: Ever a handoff?
1: We do handoff.
2: Oh, we do okay. lots of handoffs.
0: Okay.
1: We're like, this is a hot potato. You take it.
2: Get it off.
1: I can't me. Handle this song. But mostly we write individually.
0: Okay.
1: That's kind of our deal.
0: Because you are starting the tour here in Milwaukee last night, the first show, and you're going to be on the road for a while. Do you write on the road?
1: Nope.
0: Or no, not at all.
1: Not me.
0: Never?
2: It would be nice if we could. It would make things a lot easier in a way because we could sort of concentrate our time. But it's because, I mean, one thing we've noticed is that, like, you know, there's all sorts of obligations to get put in the calendar, but nobody writes, leave John and John alone. They've got to write songs. You know, they write things like day off, you know.
0: And you have to come and do things like this that ruins
1: travel,
0: your time.
1: Travel day,
2: or travel day. Yeah. You know, but
1: there's no nap time written in.
2: And there's no writing days, that's for sure.
1: We did a whole tour in 2004 where we wrote very short songs in honor of each venue we were playing in. And I think that's the one time we've really done a lot of serious writing on the road. But it was songs we wrote basically right before soundcheck, rehearsed them at soundcheck, played them that night, and we made an album called Venue Songs.
2: Yeah,
1: and it has about 30 very short songs.
2: If there anyone out there listening on the radio who are big fans of Yes, we actually did a like 45-second pastiche of Yes at the Dallas nightclub Trees. The song is called Trees, and it sounds very much like Yes. It was like the hardest. It took hours to rehearse. Those guys,
1: they must have rehearsed for hours.
0: I was going to say.
2: It was the idea of like a 10-minute long Yes song at that level of concentration seems like just beyond belief.
1: I think they rehearsed for proportionately longer.
2: Yes. They were dedicated to their craft, unlike others.
0: I kind of love the spontaneity of that, but two, your fans are dedicated, and it's I have to say it's surreal seeing you perform right in front of me, having seen you guys dozens and dozens of times.
1: Imagine how we feel. We haven't really rehearsed this configuration on these songs.
0: So no,
1: we're pretty much just
0: going blind.
1: Seat of our pants.
0: I like that. That's. Yeah. Yeah. I appreciate it, but I do love the live show for They Might Be Giants. They Might Be Giants in the studio, by the way, here on 88.9, is always fascinating to me because there's always not set groups, but there is definitely the groups that I see that I'm like, these guys all went to college together, listened to They Might Be Giants, and they're taking the night off from their families to see this show. I can tell by how they're dressed and how they're drinking.
2: Oh, there's that. I mean, there's all sorts of... I mean, one of the strangest things about just doing this for so long is that we actually have a huge contingent of the audience now that are people that have grown up in kind of They Might Be Giants families. We did these kids albums in the O's for Disney, and a lot of kids were like raised on that music, and they're all like concert age now. You know, like we just sort of blinked, and now they're in the club. With and they don't even need fake IDs.
0: And that's the other thing. I see families at your shows quite a bit. And when you go through your catalog of things that people know from TV, Hot Dog on Disney.
2: Yeah.
0: A show that I love that I think is 20 plus years old, but the Oblongs theme song.
2: Oh, yeah.
0: A great Will Ferrell voiced cartoon that was on Cartoon Network, I think the WB. I love that. And then towards the end of the credits of that episode, I'm like... There we go. They Might Be Giants.
2: That was a good one.
0: That was a great one. Yeah. Malcolm in the Middle, of course, everybody remembers. And where does the Daily Show theme song fit? Bob Mould?
2: Well, it was a curious gig. Bob Mould wrote the song.
0: Okay.
2: But there were people in the production who actually didn't like his recording of it. And what they didn't feel like it fit the... Well, there was a period between... Greg Kinnear. What was the name of the fellow who was the first host? He was on ESPN, and then he became like a He was the original host of the
0: original Daily Show.
2: Daily
0: Show host, yeah.
2: And he was only there for like less than a year, and then they brought in John
0: Craig
2: Stewart.
0: Kilborn.
2: Craig yeah. Kilborn. There we go. Then they brought in John Stewart, and the idea was to make it a much more sort of authentic to a news program. They wanted bombastic music at the beginning. So we sort of did like a horn-driven version of Dogs on Fire that would fit their new kind of news realistic programming, but held on to the Bob Mould composition. So, and we did like three or four different, you know, things. John did all these sort of John Williams-y sounding.
3: Yeah, on a real shoestring.
0: Grandiose, but
2: yeah.
0: On a...
2: Yeah.
3: We actually all kept the giving breaks. Them versions of the news music, you know, ba-da-bum-bum, and they're like, local news, we want national news.
2: Right.
3: And we're like,
2: we want the NBC
3: give us more
2: orchestra.
3: Money.
2: Right. Right.
0: How do you guys do with direction? Since
2: badly.
0: I was going to say.
3: I think, you know, it depends on the gig, but we've done commercial stuff that sounds like it would be a chore that was actually really fun. Like we did a whole bunch of ads for Dunkin' Donuts, and that was probably the funnest commercial gig we ever did. We promoted some Play-Doh product that came out.
2: I was the voice of Play-Doh for like 5 years. Really, doesn't come with anything you
3: really
2: see
3: funny.
2: Here.
3: Dodo Island.
2: Yeah. There's a bunch of them, actually.
3: Yeah.
2: Now, you know, it sort of depends on who the client is. You know, sometimes the clients don't have a very clear idea of what they want. And that is actually the hardest thing. Because they kind of get fixated on things as you go along. And you're just like, no bongos. And it's like, okay.
0: You're like, all right. We didn't mean to offend.
2: Yeah. But, you know, it's kind of like being a tailor. You just have to, you know, do what they want.
0: Cut to fit.
2: Yeah, exactly.
0: It just seems like it would be so difficult after decades of essentially doing what you want.
2: Oh, but in some ways it's very easy because you know, we always get to do what we want, you know, most of the time. So it's like doing what somebody else wants, that's an interesting sort of musical departure for us. That's an interesting challenge.
0: But at least, I mean, they're asking you in the room, so they already like what you're doing.
3: Yeah, they're hiring us to be us most of the time.
0: That's good.
2: Hopefully.
3: Ideally.
0: You would always think they might be giants. In town tonight, Pabst Theater, a beautiful way to spend a Friday evening at a beautiful historic theater. Have you enjoyed your time every time in Milwaukee?
3: Yeah. I feel like this town, it gets better every time we come back. Maybe I'm not understanding what's going on, but it seems like...
0: You're probably going to the right places.
2: It's like Milwaukee's. People are great.
3: Yeah.
2: You know, I want to go back to that barbecue place we went to last time we were here. Yep. But I don't think we'll have a chance.
0: Okay. I can guide you. I can...
3: We went to... A couple trips ago, we went to Mader's and had some fine German cuisine.
0: You should be on the wall at Mader's. I'll just say that. If you seen all the absolute 8x10s of the celebrities, it's about time. We'll get you on there.
2: Okay.
0: They Might Be Giants in the studio with John Adler with you on 88.9. What do you have next?
2: This next song is off The World Is to Dig.
0: There we go.
2: And the song is called Hit the Ground.

0: They Might Be Giants from the newest album, Hit the Ground. I love the new album, by the way. Wu-Tang was the first song I heard off of it, which absolutely killed me. I just love the fact what was the seed of inspiration for Wu-Tang?
1: I think it was watching the 6-part biopic, TV biopic about Wu-Tang, and thinking, idea for a song. it's basically just an imaginary super fan of Wu-Tang is singing the song. That's really all there is to it. But I like the idea of our friend Charles Thompson of the Pixies wrote a song called "I Heard Ramona Sing," which is it's about being a crazy super fan of the Ramones and feeling like they saved you from some terrible fate. You heard their music and it solved all your problems. And so I'm kind of ripping that off, that idea.
0: I kind of love that idea. Yeah. that's what music does, right?
1: It can do that.
0: You guys are known for usually not having openers, but you're friends with the Pixies. You're friends with over the years several musicians. Have any bands said?
1: We've met Henry Winkler.
0: Have you?
1: Yes.
0: You start with that in Milwaukee. Have you been to the?
1: Yeah, been to the Bronze Fonz.
0: Okay. All right.
1: I want to say
0: a worthwhile walk again while you're here tonight. Maybe before the show, take a
1: right nearby.
0: He's a wonderful man. He's the one that taught me to say things 3 times.
1: Oh, really?
0: For emphasis, when I was interviewing in the middle, he was coaching me how to interview, saying, always repeat, you always have to repeat things 3 times.
1: Good. That's good information.
0: That's
1: good information. Good information.
0: They Might Be Giants. They Might Be Giants. They Might Be Giants in the studio live. John Adler with you. I'm only going to say my name once because that doesn't need repeating.
2: John Adler.
0: the new album from start to finish, creating, writing, recording, longer than usual, shorter than usual, about average?
1: It was a longer gap than usual, but it's partly because we had all sorts of personal issues that we were having to deal with, which I can't even go into. But it was, and also we did our ideal thing, which is we had created way in excess of the number of songs we were going to need so we could pick and choose the ones that we're going to go together on an album. That's ideally, if we can come up with like 30 songs and then pick the good ones for the album, then that's how we like to work.
0: And that's what I always wonder, is the extra songs, where do they go?
1: Well, some of them came out on the Eyeball EP.
2: Some we took to a farm.
0: Okay. And
2: they're very happy.
0: And let go.
1: Yeah, exactly.
0: As you do.
2: Yes.
1: They're living full lives upstate.
0: With problematic pets.
2: Yes, never to be heard from again. not all songs are great. That's the sad truth.
1: Well, but I think there are some good ones in the vault there.
2: Oh yeah, absolutely.
1: Yeah.
0: I love the idea of an EP as we're not done yet. Again, your fans, rabid as can be, welcome anything you have.
2: This is totally I'm just having racing thoughts. I was on social media this morning and this new Taylor Swift album came out and 2 different people posted this comparison. So I feel like two is not like a majority by any means, but there's a song on the Taylor Swift album that bears a remarkable resemblance to an AI generated song that was a meme like 3 months ago about why trucks don't carry giant coils of metal on their sides rather than upright. And it's one of the weirdest, it's one of the weirdest AIs. The reason it became a meme was because it's so profoundly awkward, and yet it sounds kind of like a song.
1: Mm-hmm.
2: And then somebody animated it, and it was like a whole business.
1: Right.
2: But the strange thing is, it is as if Taylor Swift has been like digging into AI generated memes. Like the similarities are real. Like hear the 2 songs and it's like, whoa, like where is she going with this?
1: Right. Well, is this one of those, I embarrassed to say this, I don't really know what her
2: I don't know what her process is.
1: A lot of people have committees that help them write songs.
2: She collaborates with one person in the studio, I think, because they're just like working as fast as they can.
1: Right, sure.
0: Now I'm just curious how giant springs get from point A to point B.
2: Right, yeah.
0: It's so vivid in my brain right now.
2: If you go on Instagram, you'll see it. It's remarkable.
0: So the creation of new songs sometimes can come from...
2: Yes.
0: Odd and different places. Yeah.
2: So here's a song about moving giant metal coils on trucks. We just wrote it this morning.
1: Right.

0: They Might Be Giants live in the studio here on 88.9. I'm mouthing the words.
1: We should say we got our drummer, Marty Beller, over here.
0: Thank you, Marty. Yes.
1: Doesn't have a microphone.
0: Doesn't have a mic. Just has...
2: Yeah!
0: But he's here.
1: But he's got a you just big heard voice. Here.
0: A huge voice. And Marty, you've been with the band for what, 21, 22 years?
3: My first show with They Might Be Giants was a little over 26 years ago.
0: 26 years? Okay.
4: 26 years ago.
3: Wow. As I like to say, I'm the new guy.
0: That's what I was going to say. Man, over a 40-plus year career. Do they give you a gold watch or something after 25 years? Do you get to steal a gold watch?
3: They give me so much that can't even be described.
0: Yeah.
1: Very diplomatic.
0: Incredibly diplomatic. After the tour, you're obviously touring and touting the new album. The World Is to Dig, by the way, out now, available on vinyl,
4: yeah.
0: CD, cassette,
4: yeah.
0: And digitally.
4: Yeah, it's funny. CDs actually are kind of coming back.
0: That's what I was just talking about that in the office.
4: But it doesn't seem like cassettes are really, you know, in spite of being, there were a couple of people in our universe hyping cassettes a little bit, but it was not, hasn't really come true yet. But, you know, we'll see how it goes.
0: It's an expensive venture.
1: I guess my wife just bought a Sony Walkman.
4: Oh, really?
0: Cassette?
1: Yeah, for she does her gardening. Wearing the Walkman.
4: Oh, an actual, yeah. Right, Walkman. Like,
1: yeah.
0: And she regiments herself to 30 minutes, and when the tape stops, she's done?
1: I think she's got like 10 cassettes on her little shelf there.
4: Right, her Echo and the Bunnymen.
1: Yeah, exactly. Yeah.
0: It's bizarre to end an interview where I probably should have started it, but back in the early 80s, when you did have the option of vinyl and cassette, when you were starting the band out, as you started, did you think, there is a place for us and this music, and we got to get it out to the people? Or was it sort of the opposite, where people were telling you where to go, maybe move to Brooklyn, maybe there's an opportunity there? I think that's better. The origin story of They Might Be Giants.
4: I think our story is very similar to a lot of local bands. Like, we really were very much a local act for a bunch of years. We started kind of casually in 83 and started doing gigs actively in 84, 85, 80, and 86. And we really were playing all the time locally. And there was a point where, like, our friends stopped coming to shows, but then, like, people we didn't know started coming to shows, and that was really exciting. And there's all this stuff, you know, in some ways, like, very typical kind of... it's not a typical New York City story, but I think it's a typical, like, you know, they're... Every town has got a band that, you know, takes off on their own and just kind of surprises everybody. And that was really our story. And it was incredibly fun. Like, it's fun, you know, having the world discover you in that way. It felt very authentic in a way. You know, just the interest in the band was really from
1: strangers. Felt very personal.
4: Yeah,
0: people. Yeah, and the time put in was definitely worth it. It is funny when you just casually mention our friends stopped coming.
4: Well, that's it. Like, that happens.
0: We know what they're going to do.
4: It's inevitable.
0: I know the set list. You're like, come on, guys.
1: It didn't all stop, but there was definitely an idea. Like,
0: but I understand what you're saying.
1: I've been to like 100 shows.
4: Yeah. I mean, it might be different if you're a college band. Like, maybe if you're coming out of a college, your friends don't stop coming. But, like, you know, all our friends had like real jobs and, you know, they had to go to work, and we were playing in the middle of the night. I mean, one thing that's weird about New York back then is that everything, I don't think we did a show before midnight for the first like couple of years.
1: Yeah,
4: of our,
1: that was the deal in the 80s.
4: It was late night, like, all the way.
0: Yeah. They'd sign you up, but you have to show up at 12:30, 1 a.m.
1: That was just normal.
0: And take it, right?
1: Yeah.
4: That was what New York was all about. Like, I don't think there's anything in New York that runs that late now.
1: I'm not awake.
4: Right. There are no overnight restaurants. I mean, I just recently ate at this place, Odeon, which was like a fancy place. But there was this other place called Florent that was open all night long.
1: Right.
4: And it'd be like packed at 4 a.m.
1: Well, we would do shows and then go out to eat after.
4: Yeah.
1: And usually the sun was about to come up.
0: Yeah. Yeah.
4: And that was often Florent. I sat next to Pete Townsend.
1: Yeah.
4: You know, very actively talking to a 25-year-old woman.
1: But the Cooper Square restaurant, I feel like,
4: oh, yeah,
1: our usual late night.
4: Well, there was that, or Kiev.
1: And that's where Quentin Crisp was hanging out.
4: Oh, yeah. That one.
1: Yeah,
4: right,
1: yeah.
4: Right. Yeah, that was pretty, that was always quiet. And there was Kiev was good, too.
1: Kiev was a great late night one. New York,
0: New York,
1: 80s.
0: This also begs the question, a book, a biography, or a biopic? of They Might Be Giants. A possibility?
1: I think if it had enough made-up stuff in it, that would be...
0: Why couldn't it?
4: Like, I would like Mike Love to play me in the biopic.
1: Yeah. Brad Dourif for me.
0: Marty, who's going to play you?
3: Clive Owen.
0: Wow.
1: Absolutely.
0: I feel like you've thought this out before. This is an impromptu question. No? I like all the casting already. I think we've just already kind of greenlit our own biopic here.
4: Come on, you guys. Get in the van.
0: It would be great. None of it has to be real. None of it has to be fact-based. But I think after 40-plus years, I think we're entitled to a Giants biopic.
4: If it gets done, I hope it gets done like that Bob Dylan movie. What was that called? I'm Not Here.
0: Yeah. The weird one. I think with the Timothy Chalamet one.
4: Well, there's a bunch of weird ones.
0: Yes. Yeah.
4: Yeah.
0: Well, beautifully weird.
4: Our lawyers are working on it right now.
0: That's why I always like ending with what's next. But what's next is a full tour.
4: Yes.
0: Exploring, the entire depth of the album. But again, thank you, gentlemen, so much for doing this afternoon.
1: So I appreciate
0: it. Tonight, Pabst Theater, night number 2 with They Might Be Giants. Make sure you are there. I think it's either very close to sold out or sold out. Yeah, it is already sold out. If you're there... you're there. If you're not, you were too late, and you learned a life lesson of don't wait for things.
4: Well, we're playing in Milwaukee. We got the second night in Madison isn't sold out. So you can come out to Madison.
0: Zip down the interstate.
4: Avoid those resellers. They're all scoundrels.
0: Agreed. Perfect ending advice from They Might Be Giants. Avoid ticket scoundrels. Avoid the secondary market. Thank you, gentlemen, and safe journeys on this tour. Thank you so much for your time.
4: Thank you.
1: Thank you.

0: The Fatty Acids on 88.9, that's Radio Waves. I'm Kenny Perez, covering for Carol Ann in the Afternoon Drive. And of course, the Afternoon Drive brought to you by Be Spectacled in the Tosa Village, JVR Hospitality, home of Dan Dan and Esther Ev, and WeatherTight Corporation. Shout out to John. Shout out to They Might Be Giants. 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

0: Taking it back to the heavy with How You Like Me Now on 88.9. It's been a pleasure covering the afternoon drive. Once again, thank you, John. Thank you to They Might Be Giants and the team playing the Pabst Theater this evening for their second show of two shows. 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
6: It's the 5 o'clock shadow brought to you by Outpost Co-op Grocery Store and Maxi's. I'm covering for Carol Ann today in the 5 o'clock shadow. I've been thinking about it for a while now. I used to love doing the 5 o'clock shadow. And I love Steve Miller Band's Fly Like an Eagle. Such a classic. And when it was done by Seal, I was like, wow, Seal really knocked it out. But I didn't know that Thundercat actually did one recently, and it was from the Minions, The Rise of Gru original soundtrack. And I love that Thundercat one is doing soundtracks and especially animated films. But his rendition of Fly Like an Eagle is really cool. So stay here for that. But here's the original Steve Miller Band, Fly Like an Eagle. It's a 5 o'clock shadow.

Off the animated film Minions, The Rise of Gru, that is Thundercat's cover of Steve Miller Band's Fly Like an Eagle. It's fitting because if you don't know Thundercat, he's definitely an anime fan. So I'm sure it was really special to do something for an animated film, especially a cover of the Steve Miller Band. Why not? It's the 5 o'clock shadow, brought to you by Outpost Co-op Grocery Store and Maxi's. Here's Jack White with God and the Broken Ribs.

0: Love the synth electro vibes from Black Marble. That's called Jim Carroll New Year on 88.9. On the way, Devin Gilfillian, who released Time Will Tell not too long ago, and his song Black Dog Rabbit Hole is coming up. But also, we had Devin Gilfillian in our space, and it was just a magical day for a Studio Milwaukee session. Relive that and relive all of the Studio Milwaukee sessions that we've had in our space at radiomilwaukee.org. The Afternoon Drive is brought to you by B-Spectacled in the Tulsa Village, JVR Hospitality, home for Dan Dan and Esther Ev, and WeatherTight Corporation. I'm Kenny Perez, covering for Carol Ann today. Stay here.
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0: coming to the Riverside Theater on October 21st. That is Sylvan Esso with their latest called Sledge on 88.9. We've one more special experience to offer you up before our fall membership drive comes along on October 7th. 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
2: Peter Byrne, lead singer and co-founder of the British synth-pop band Naked Eyes, has died at 74 following a brief illness. Byrne, who died September 14th in Los Angeles, was best known for the band's 1980 hits Always Something There to Remind Me and Promises, Promises. Naked Eyes announced the death Wednesday and funeral arrangements will be private. The late, great Dolly Parton will appear on U2's upcoming album Carnival de Luz in a duet with Bono on the closing track Torn, which is being described as her final recorded vocal performance. Bono told Rolling Stone that Parton recorded the song while ill, with U2 reworking the original country song alongside Snow Patrol's Johnny McDade. Carnival de Luz is scheduled for release November 13th. I'm Dori Zori with your music news.

Milwaukee music from Resurrectionist. That's called Hey Man. I'm Kenny Perez. I'm almost out of here. We're going to turn it over to John, who's in charge of the evenings, but also shout out to John for hosting They Might Be Giants in our space this afternoon for the afternoon drive. 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

New music from Land of Talk. It's 444 here on Listener Supported 88.9. Paired very well with Sharon Van Etten at the top of the 6 o'clock hour and 17. I know, kind of a theme of numbered song titles, I guess. John Adler with you till 10 p.m. tonight. Happy Friday. It is the final Friday of September, which kind of snuck up on me at least, but looking forward to October. Weather-wise, at least here in Milwaukee, I'm not saying unseasonable, but relatively warm and getting a little warmer as the weekend goes on, which is fun. It is the weekend. It needs to feel like the weekend. Let's make it sound like the weekend. It's Tank and the Bangas and Quick here on 88.9.

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1: Milwaukee music from Holy Pinto. 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And it's not even ending, but ending in California, then bouncing around throughout November all over the country before heading back here to Milwaukee. So good on them. 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
1: Skepticism and uncertainty. That's how Juan Miguel Martinez first felt about becoming a local official in Milwaukee.
2: And I did not think, I was like, I started doing it like, wouldn't it be funny? Like, wouldn't that be funny if I became a county supervisor? That's not going to happen, though. Like, I'm going to give it my all, though. And then I started making progress, and people were rallying behind me.
1: And then it did happen. In 2022, the Milwaukee native was elected 12th district supervisor, representing various Southside neighborhoods, including Mitchell Park, Clark Square, and Silver City.
2: It made me like realize, you know, like this is not something I'm doing on my own at all, in the very least. All of the work I do is not me trying to do one thing for myself. It's a group of people, and it's a movement of like people actually making things happen.
1: As a county supervisor, Martinez advocates strongly for parks and resources in neighborhoods. He says the parks are both catalysts for change and community anchors. And in 2024, he showed his commitment, helping secure $30 million from the county to restore the Mitchell Park domes and its horticulture conservatory.
2: The biggest thing I would like to see is the domes are going to expand, right? They're going to have another dome right there in the Sunken Gardens area, and it's going to extend to the rest of the park.
1: To understand such dedication, sometimes we need to dig deep and into our pasts. When thinking about his labor organizing, his upbringing influenced his thinking about workers' rights and the residents that make up the neighborhoods he represents.
2: My dad is from San Jose de Buenavista, Jalisco, un rancho outside of Guadalajara. He worked at Grady Foundries. My dad worked in the core room, and he made molds. And he was 17 when he had that job. He's 68 now, and he's still working at the same job.
1: Often working 12-hour days, 5 to 6 days a week, he would have conversations with his dad about those shifts.
2: He's like, well, I got to do what I got to do. You know, a man does what he does. He takes care of his family, you know, whatever the cost.
1: Community is a through line for Martinez, and there are many ways he brings people together. Outside of politics, he's also a writer and a DJ.
2: There was always music in our house, you know, and we had the Columbia House thing. And like, I remember the first CDs I ever got was Dookie by Green Day and Donde Jugarán Los Niños, the Maná record.
1: He calls the people who have supported him throughout his journey his angels, like Wiggle Room co-owner Chris Schulitz.
2: And I realize now when somebody tells me, do you want to try this or I should try something? And I think, I don't know, I've never done it before. I don't think I'd be good at it. I think I'm going to love it. So yeah, that's what happened. And I really do see it as just kind of like my time to like unwind. So I do like one DJ set like every month, and I just like play for like about 4 hours.
1: Why does he do it all?
2: There is one common denominator in all of it. I am a servant of the people.
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Black is that little space we find in the dark each night without a light, in the bend of dark arms, safe from trauma, grief, and strife. Black is the color of real jungle fever in Belize, Tanzania, or Papua New Guinea. Sweaty black bodies swinging wildly, uninhibited, unashamed, unabashedly free. Black is the color of the Atlantic floor, the complexion of the sky dive directly north. It is the sunset horizon disappearing into Ontario Lake. Black is block party speakers blasting black jungle fever in Belize, Tanzania, or Papua New Guinea. Sweaty black bodies swinging wildly, uninhibited, unashamed, unabashedly free. Black is the color of the Atlantic floor, the complexion of the sky dive directly north. It is the sunset horizon disappearing into Ontario Lake. Black is block party speakers blasting black bass beats over nodding nappy heads, carnival drums swirling.

0: 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Empire of the Sun music on the way. 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

0: Downtown Boys, Yellow Sun here on Milwaukee's Indie Alternative 88.9. They performed back in July at Westfest in Chicago, which is a fantastic music festival that I was busy that weekend. I was actually gone, but looking at it, I'm like, oh, that's one I wrote down and remembered. And next year, I'm definitely hitting it. Empire of the Sun in that set as well, Walking in a Dream, a song that they did just a few weeks ago here in Milwaukee, playing a show at the Miller High Life Theater. 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